0: thought badly of Jaden Daniels or anything. I just thought, okay, Jaden Daniels is back. But seeing that, I'm like, whoa, is there something there? Is that because how do you do? Your quarterback is on his knees trying to come off the field, and you just look at him and, okay, yeah, I'm walking off myself. Whoa, whoa, whoa. Your quarterback's down. You go and make sure he's okay because he's your quarterback. You see what happens when quarterbacks get hurt and guys all stay around them. And then the Giants rallied around, hey, Jackson Dart, take him off the field, right? Knee. Now, Jaden Daniels, like, that's the same kind of path that RG3 was on. And mainly I think of Daniels and go, can he withstand the pounding of playing in the NFL? Right now, that video where his teammates didn't really come to his aid, and then you see them coming to his aid after. Oh, what, once you knew the camera, or they told him, "Hey, you got to make sure he's okay. We don't want this to be a storyline." Too late, we saw the video. But like, I now is a point where I wonder when he comes back next. Like, how long is he really going to stay? How long is he really going to stay? Because I don't know that his body can take the pounding of playing in the NFL. RG3 kind of did it to himself a little bit where, you know, he didn't slide all the time. He took too many hits. You know, Jaden Daniels just now, I mean, you're knocked out. I mean, when you get knocked out of four times your last five games, like, you wonder, can you withstand the pounding of playing in the NFL? And that's why when he comes back now, instead of like when a guy gets hurt and comes back, you're excited, you look forward to it, right? What does Jimmy Johnson always say? When a guy gets hurt, you get excited for him coming back and what he's going to do. If he gets hurt another time, you think, well, whatever he can do when he comes back is going to help us. A guy gets hurt again, you go, we have to move on. Right? Like, I get it. This is your franchise quarterback, so he's going to keep getting more chances. But the guy gets hurt once. You're looking forward to him coming back. Now he's hurt again. It's like, okay, what can he give us? Can he stay on the field? And that's the big question for him.
1: Well, the hard part with this one is just it's such a freak injury, right? Because this one's just different, right? This isn't the crunch situation we had with Jackson Dart or a guy putting himself necessarily in harm's way. This was goes to brace and unfortunately snack. Crack, Snapple, and Pop.
0: Did you say crack, Snapple, and Pop?
1: Yeah, or something.
0: Do you want
1: like
0: a Snapple?
1: That. Did I say Snapple?
0: You said Snapple. Do you want a half an F? Do you want Arnold Palmer?
1: I guess I do. I could use some.
0: You know that the Snapple Zero.
1: I got to Snapple.
0: Arnold Palmer half and half is good. You did. Yeah, you did the crack Snapple and crack like Snapple that. And Pop.
1: There you go.
0: Not a sponsor. Hang on. Not a sponsor.
1: I was not trying to slide an ad into this.
0: I'm trying to get Snapple.
1: Yeah, I'm trying to work them in.
0: Crack Snapple.
1: That was good. I changed his name after all these years.
0: I get Snapple.
1: But the point is that this is a freak injury, right? Because remember Matthew Stafford's first years in the NFL? Had a couple of injuries where like, oh, is he injury prone? Is this a problem? And he's gone on to be just fine.
0: Yeah.
1: Right? With our RG3, they piled up. And as you said, oftentimes it was, you know, making a play and taking a hit, and his body couldn't take the hit. Here, man, I don't know that the torque as you're trying to brace yourself like that. And again, I know everybody went after Dan Quinn for the decision-making at the end of the half. Oh, you got an opportunity to make a play. If the play comes off clean and you don't score, does anybody care? No. You're just like, wow, that's points you might need. But you're also saying, all right, you're aggressive because you're not that great a team. Instead, his arm does what it does, and you heard Tom Brady's reaction to it when he saw the replay of it. And I think a lot of folks reacted similarly, where there's just that uncomfortable moment. But the thing with the teammates, again, we saw the juxtaposition of that against the Jackson Dart response tonight, and you do end up starting to get into the I wonder. Now, having been around youth fields a lot and all the way through, sometimes it's the, hey, you got to get away from the injured player to where they don't want you anywhere near, no matter what it is. But that's generally not the case in the NFL. But, you know, I want to give those guys the benefit of the doubt. But there's also still that little lingering piece when it comes down to it.
0: Exit out by the Fresca, exit Swollen Dome, the Jason Smith Show with my best friend, Mike Harmon. Time now to find out what's trending in the wide world of sports from special delivery Steve DeSager, who has spent the last hour looking up Pete Alonso stats. He's got that and the rest of the night in sports.
2: There are a lot, you know. The Orioles might not be headed to the postseason, but down 3-0 quickly tonight. They did beat Toronto.
0: I took care of them last week when I said, oh, Orioles are going to the play. It's going to be Alonso versus PCA in the World Series.
2: There's the jinx. Pete Alonso, 2 home runs. He has 40. He hit the go-ahead 2-run shot, bottom of the 8th, 4-3 over Toronto. So Toronto now 3.5 out for the last AL wild card spot. Pete Alonso leads the AL in RBIs with 108. And by the way, apparently Frank Robinson led the American League in RBIs his first year with Baltimore, but for all the ribbies in the NL, never with the Reds.
0: Wow.
2: Led in RBIs. Okay. Amazing. So, well, Pete Alonso could be the first leading a league in RBIs in each league.
0: Yay.
2: In his career.
1: That'll go up into the voting for the Hall of Fame.
2: For those who haven't heard the show, that's a Mets fan. Yay. Who said, yeah. Home wins for Detroit and San Francisco. Cubs third baseman Alex Bregman hopes to return during the playoffs after Sunday's facial fractures. He was hit with a foul ball while in the on-deck circle yesterday. The Brewers are off tonight, a team record 98-58 so far this year. And the Padres start a series Tuesday at the Dodgers. Padres have won 5 straight. 13 of their last 14. The regular season ends this Sunday, then the best of 3 wild card series each start on Tuesday the 29th. A reminder, this Friday night in college football on Fox TV, number 5 ranked Indiana hosts Northwestern. There was a Monday nighter in LA tonight. The Rams pounded the Giants 28-6. Matthew Stafford, 4 touchdown passes, 1 interception, 327 yards. Devontae Adams was the star receiver with Puka Nacua out. He had missed practice again Saturday with a hip injury. Adams, 8 catches, 195 yards, 2 scores. Jameis Winston got a lot of work off the bench as quarterback for the Giants, 11 of 27 passing, 111 yards, and 1 interception. The starting QB, Jackson Dart of the Giants, limped off on the first drive with a knee injury. He was hit as he threw. WNBA had a couple of games tonight. Now, their regular season ends Thursday night. The WNBA playoffs start this Sunday. All 8 playoff spots have been clinched long ago. Atlanta won again 95-84 at New York. Phoenix with a late bucket edged Dallas 87-86. By the way, injury news to the NFL to pass along. Colts wide receiver Alec Pierce, yes, could go on injury reserve with a heel injury, and the Colts are signing wide receiver Darius Slayton. Eagles tight end Dallas Goedert will miss a few weeks with a sprained MCL, so Philadelphia is signing tight end Zach Ertz to its practice squad, so he could play the next game. Chicago hosts Philadelphia next Monday. Bears quarterback Caleb Williams is likely out this week. He's not due to practice after Sunday's hamstring injury. Washington quarterback Jaden Daniels will see specialists on Tuesday and Wednesday after yesterday's dislocated elbow. Quarterback Marcus Mariota will now start. Minnesota will play at Tampa Bay this weekend. The Vikings will start quarterback Kyler Murray. He has cleared concussion protocol. And Falcons quarterback Michael Penix will start this Thursday's game, coming back from last year's torn ACL. Atlanta's at Green Bay. Packers wide receiver Jaden Reed suffered a back injury on Sunday. And finally, Cardinals defensive back Will Johnson could miss the rest of the year with a neck injury. Back to you.
0: Thank you, Steve. 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Did we just get some really good news from one superstar? That's next. Jason and Mike. Fox.
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15: John Polk was my nemesis. 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
8: 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Traffic.
9: Not seeing any delays on I-10. Eastbound and westbound running up to speed. 19 is also at the speed limit. No issues, no accidents. Now, we do have a one-minute delay on Oracle Road, southbound Oro Valley, Tucson Mall. And a two-minute delay on Ina Road, westbound Oracle, over to I-10.
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14: Matthew Stafford threw four touchdown passes as the Rams whipped the Giants 28-6 in the Monday night game. Giants QB Jackson Dart played only one series. He left the game after suffering what's believed to be a left knee MCL sprain. Other quarterback news, the Bears' Caleb Williams is not seriously hurt. He's week to week with a hamstring strain. And Sam Darnold could be back for Seattle this week. He's resuming practice, recovering from a week one glute injury. I'm Matt McCoy.
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2: Or has it just begun?

0: Josh Pastner, are you there? How you doing? How you doing? Just Josh Pastner?
1: This is Josh Pastner.
0: Okay, great. How are you today? Good to hear you. Can you hear?
1: Yep, the famous, legendary Josh Pastner in his own mind.
0: Well, let me tell you, it all started in 1997. There was no one that had more TV time than you outside of Lute Olson.
1: I tell you, well, the only difference is Lute Olson was much better looking and, than I was. But you're talking about the 1997. We're obviously a union of the 30 years. It's 30 years, Steve. Time flies. So 30 years of that team, and really, really cool to get everyone back this upcoming weekend. Kind of the U of A athletic department, men's basketball teams kind of centering it around the red blue game. So really appreciate Coach Lloyd and the entire program to help orchestrate this. Miles Simon really was the key cog with our group on getting everything together. And because you know how it is, Steve, and as guys get older, look, Coach Olson's passed away, unfortunately, God rest his soul. I mean, it's got, you know, Jim Rosborough's, who's, you know, he's in his 80s, he's about to be 80, you know, I mean, just guys get older. And so, you don't know how many more times you're going to be a chance to be around everyone with good health and everything. So, we pray this isn't the last time we can get together as a group, but we're fortunate to be able to get this group together.
2: Josh, Dave Silver here. I'm sitting alongside Steve this afternoon. So good to talk to you. Good to hear from you.
1: Dave, you're talking about legendary and famous. There's no one more legendary and famous than Dave Silver.
2: Oh, come on, please.
0: I just left the building. It's okay.
2: What's going on? You guys you had a pretty good first year at UNLV. What's happening now as you put together this next roster for your team?
1: Yeah, I mean, we're kind of where we're at, Dave. We did have a good solid first year. You know, when I took over, and they told me this, that it was going to be a rebuild of the job. I mean, they told me this in the interview process. So if you're going to be afraid of a rebuild, don't come. Probably when I took over and after being here, I didn't realize it was going to be as big of a rebuild. I still would have taken the job, and I was so excited about it. So I say all that to say, I thought we had a good first year, did a lot of good things to set the foundation on part of this rebuild, and then looking forward to this upcoming season to take the next step moving forward. I think I really like our group and I like our team. The biggest thing for us is we just got to, stay healthy. We got a good group of guys, but a key couple guys, we just got to keep healthy all year long. And health's a big part of us having success. And, we got a really tough schedule. Got a really tough non-conference schedule. We're going to challenge ourselves and see how things go from there. And as you know, Steve knows this as well as anybody. I mean, back in the 80s and 90s, UNLV basketball, it was boxing and basketball in the 80s and 90s. Now, obviously, here in Las Vegas. And there is a huge rivalry between UNLV and Arizona back in the day, too. Coach Tarkanian and Coach Olson. So, obviously, Vegas has completely changed. There's a lot of things here now that you're competing against. Obviously, Arizona actually comes and opens up against, I think it's UCLA, if I'm not mistaken, the beginning part of the season. But Vegas is the entertainment capital of the world. It's the sports capital of the world. And now, Dave, it's become the basketball capital of the world. So it's, you know, being the head coach here, you're really in the center of it all. And it's really cool.
0: So I'm going to be there November 2nd. I'm sure the guest rooms at your place are better than the Bellagio. Can I stay there?
1: Well, I don't know if they're better, but Steve, I always got room for you. You know that.
0: Yeah, sure.
1: In fact, I got a nice good couch in my office.
0: I'll take that as well. Just give me a receipt.
1: Yeah.
0: So good to hear from you. Let me ask you something. We had Miles on yesterday with his Zoom with everybody saying that, you know, they asked him if he was kind of the catalyst. You said yes. He said yes. Are we going to see a guy I haven't seen in 30 years probably? Is Michael Dickerson.
1: You know what? Good question. I have reached out to him. I haven't heard back. I think a bunch of guys have reached out to him. I'm hoping he shows up. I love Michael Dickerson, as you know, and he was, you know, a great basketball player, but he's kind of has fallen off the map a little bit as kind of, you know, where is he at? You know, where is he gone? And so I'm hoping that we can, I'm hoping that he's back. So we'll see. There's no doubt that Miles, as you mentioned, was the leader of the crew on getting us all together. You know, I'm really glad that Miles did that. I mean, look, he was the leader of the team for that team, and he remains the leader of the group, you know, even to this day.
0: So he was on, and he talked about, I asked him, are you surprised by all the success everyone's had? And obviously that's an easy question to answer, because probably not a surprise. You're doing what you're doing, he's doing what he's doing. A lot of coaches in that group, a lot of success in that group in their own way. But you were the guy that knew what he wanted to do from the jump, right? You know, he was talking about, you said you wanted to coach, and you were kind of these delusions and talking, we're going to do this and we're going to do that and I'm going to do this. And you're thinking, yeah, Josh, shut up. And here you are doing what you're doing. You knew when you were a little boy that you were going to do this.
1: Well, I remember back in one of our very first pickup games, and there I remember telling the team that we're going to win the national championship. And, you know, we did, you know, I was probably just young and dumb, but by the good graces of the good Lord, we were able to win it that first year. Obviously, and I've said this many times, the longer you're in it, the longer you get away from it, you realize how almost impossible it is to reach that pinnacle. I was pretty disciplined in my youth of, and I was very focused. I did not procrastinate, knew what I wanted to get, where I wanted to get to, what I wanted to do in my life. And I was really fortunate that, you know, Coach Olson gave me an incredible breaks along the way and opened many doors for me. Now I had to be the person when a door opened to take advantage of it and work the tail off. But, without Coach Olson, I don't get the breaks that I've gotten. And, I'm the first to recognize that, say that. So, we miss the man so much to this day. I tell people all the time, Steve and Dave, you know, Coach Olson, you know, he literally built Tucson. I mean, forget just the basketball program. He literally built U of A, the city, the entire Tucson was put on the map, especially with that Cactus logo, because of the basketball program. And, you know, the guy is just, he was an incredible, incredible coach, incredible ambassador, charitable, incredible human being. And I'm just, you know, thank the good Lord we were able to win that national championship for him in 97. Because, you know, we all thought we were going to win it and go back to back in 98. We were the best team in the country. There was a couple other years I thought we were the best team in the country. And I'm sure Coach Olson probably felt even before the 97 team he had some chances of that. But probably that 97 team was one of the more least unexpected teams in his deal to do that, that he thought that was going to win it all. And we were able to do it, and just really happy it worked itself out for Coach Olson.
2: Why do you think it worked out for you guys that year? What was it? Was there a key moment, like, you know, near the end of the regular season? Or could you see this building? Because – yeah, you went in, you know, didn't do all that great in the Pac-10. You were a four seed. Why do you think it worked?
1: Well, you're right, Dave. I mean, we did lose the last two games of the regular season, if you remember, at Stanford, at Cal. We had a two-game losing streak going in. And at the time, there was no, and we were in the Pac, at that time it was the Pac-10, not the Pac-12, right. But there was no Pac-10 tournament. So we lost our last two games at Stanford, at Cal. You remember that, Steve.
0: Part of that story, I want you to talk about the Coach Johnson's tirade in the locker room.
1: Yeah, he was not Coach Johnson. Phil Johnson, who had the scout of the Cal game, was not happy with the scout team in the post game. Didn't feel the scout team did a good enough job in preparing the main guys. And he let it be known in the locker room. It was not a good road trip. I remember after the game versus Cal, because I think it was the barn or something we played at, right? Mm-hmm. Right. Steve, and it wasn't at the main Cal gymnasium. And so I remember a fan came running up with his kid on his shoulder, screaming, screaming at Coach Olsen and cursing at him. Coach was about to deck him. You know, after a game, there's so much. He was about to deck him. I saw it in his eye. You know, and you know, obviously he didn't do. But if the guy didn't have the kid on his shoulders, he might have. And so
0: I remember that.
1: So Dave, it was a bad road trip. And then we started off, if you remember, versus South Alabama. The first 35 minutes, we were terrible. And it wasn't until the last 5 minutes that things moved its way into our direction. We should have lost. We almost lost that first game. Yep. And obviously, we had to make big free throws versus College of Charleston down the stretch. Mike Bibby had big free throws. Obviously, everyone knows about the Kansas game. But people forget in the Elite Eight, we had to go to overtime to beat Providence. With Pete Gillen and Sham God was a point guard. We had to go to overtime to win it. But one of the reasons we were able to win it, I think there was three things. One, we had great guard play. And obviously, multiple guys were lottery picks. Mike Bibby, Jason Terry, Michael Dickerson, Miles Simon, who's a second-round pick but most outstanding player. So, Dave, we had great guards. Two, our big guys were great rebounders and screeners who did not need the ball to score. They rebounded and were great screeners really all year long and even up to that level in the tournament. And then third, we didn't play 10 guys, 11 guys. We played a 7-man, 8-man rotation. Everybody knew the rules. Sometimes, and I even know this as a head coach, you play too many guys, it's hard. We played 7 or 8. That was it. You look at Arizona this past season that went to the Final Four. They didn't play 9, 10 guys. They really played 8.
0: Right.
1: They had 8 good players, and they played 8, and they obviously stayed healthy, and that was the deal. And I thought those were the three things why we were able to win the national title.
0: I know you got to get out early. I wanted you to talk about, because you said it on the show before. Okay, so you win the title. You're kind of in the pictures, every picture, every TV. You're out there running around. And what do you do with your dad on the phone call?
1: I remember telling my dad, and I do want to say this, Steve, about us winning the national championship in 1997. I mean, I still tell people all the time that ESPN should do a 30 for 30.
0: Oh, yeah, I agree.
1: It's the greatest NCAA tournament run ever. The only team ever to beat 3 number one seeds. And the 3 number one seeds were Kansas, North Carolina, and Kentucky, the 3 winningest programs. But I remember telling my dad after the game, it wasn't even the telephone call. It was after the RCA Dome, which we won the championship there in Indianapolis. We were all out getting a bite to eat at Steak and Shake, believe it or not, downtown Indianapolis. And I remember telling my dad, this is easy. We're going to win the national championship every year. And I remember my father telling me, son, savor this. Savor, don't take it for granted. And every year that has gone by, I think about what my dad has told me in those times after the thing. And I recognize he's right. I mean, you got to savor because it's almost impossible to accomplish. It's one of the hardest sporting events to accomplish. You both know you got to get, a right matchup. You got to get a ball bounce your way, a whistle go your way. You got to get a little luck involved, and to win 6 in a row, it's not a best of 7 series. It's a best of 1 in 6 different times, and it's hard to do. And it was really cool. And it's something that really, really special. I mean, to say you were part of a national championship team, and I can't tell you how many times talking to people know about that 97 team when you tell them that you're part of it. It's a big-time deal.
0: Yeah. Okay. I know you got to go. Thanks a bunch. We're going to might have Bibby on tomorrow. We had Miles on yesterday, so we'll see you here in a couple days.
1: Okay. Yep. We'll see everybody Saturday at the Red-Blue game. And hey, maybe we can, Steve, Dave, talk to Tommy. Let's get UNLV Arizona scheduled up. Let's do it. Back in the day, that was a big, Steve, you know the deal. That was a big rival back in the day.
0: I know. Hey, we'll go home and home. Let's do it.
1: Who doesn't love coming to Vegas? Come on now.
0: Yeah. We'll talk to Tommy about that. Thanks, man. As always.
1: Okay. See you guys.
0: Take care.
1: Yep.
0: That was Josh Pastner.
2: No, I remember one of the games was on ABC. It was on K-Gun. I'm pretty sure Dick Vitale was here for that. I think it might have been, you know, Sean's either senior year. It might have been the Final Four team. It was one of those early, early games, like in, January of of the school year, or of December of the school year, and they played them in McHale, and Vitale was here with the ABC crew. It might have been Keith Jackson.
0: Yeah.
2: It was a great old ABC broadcast with Arizona UNLV.
0: It was great games, great games, and the rivalry itself with those
2: two. Oh, yeah, there were some great matches.
0: Those two, yeah. Okay, so let's take the break. We're a little early because of the situation, but let's do it. That was fun.
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0: Hey, welcome back to Eye on the Ball here on Fox Sports 1450. I'm Steve, your Dave. We got Preston with us. We didn't say who we had at 4:17, but we have Mark Grace from the Cubs and the Diamondbacks, most recently from the Diamondbacks. And we're going to talk about the weekend they had with the 25-year anniversary.
2: Yeah, it was kind of like a reunion weekend there and a reunion weekend coming up here for the basketball team. So kind of a good theme going today, Steve. Yeah, good
0: reunion.
2: Job.
0: Yes. What do you remember? You were there. I know you're in Indy, right?
2: Yeah.
0: You're the boss. You can call the shots.
2: You bet.
0: You weren't going to send the understudy.
2: No.
0: Well, what do you remember about that weekend, that night?
2: Oh. trying to remember exactly when it happened. I probably told this story once before, but we were staying at the same hotel as the team.
0: Is that with the train?
2: No, with the guys in the hot tub.
0: Oh, okay.
2: Basically.
0: Oh, okay.
2: You know, because it was all indoors and we had our room. It was kind of a little, you know, set up in the hotel where the hot tub and the, you know, jacuzzi and stuff and the pool were all inside. And we come walking out of our room and there's like three or four guys on the team inside the pool.
0: This is after the championship.
2: I think it was during that weekend. I can't remember if it was really after the game or it might have been, you know, one of the other nights while we were out there. But it was kind of like one of those, what are we doing here? But it was you know, that, and again, that hotel was kind of funky,
0: yeah.
2: I remember.
0: Yeah. That's so, what I said. There was like a hotel. There was a train.
2: Was there a train that came
0: in the hotel? Like it was just a cruise or something like that.
2: And I remember just the fact that we were able to walk. If we wanted to, we could walk from the hotel to the dome.
0: To the stadium. Yeah.
2: It was that close.
0: Yeah.
2: So, I mean, it was just memorable. Some good restaurants. St. Elmo's is still there, mm-hmm. I'm pretty sure.
0: Mm-hmm.
2: So, yeah, it was a good time.
0: That's when Urkel became famous. I mean, he became famous. He was already famous, but he was part of the group, right? Yeah, Arizona had he was a groupie with the guys eating that steak and shake, and you know he was a hanger on.
2: I mean, there's a lot of just, you know, things that kind of flash in your memory when you just think about, you know, what you saw, who you saw, where they were, what were they doing. It was all kind of a blur. One of those things that I felt like a lot of pride just being from Arizona, being from Tucson, that, well, this is the team we've been covering all these years.
0: Yeah.
2: This is happening.
0: Right.
2: That we were the focal point of that whole season right then and there.
0: And to your point, this is all happening with that team.
2: Yeah.
0: Yeah, that team. And he was exactly right. With about 5 minutes, 7 minutes left, they were down like 8 or 9 points. And, you know, Jason Derry had to save them. In the first game,
2: yeah.
0: Right. Second game, they struggled again, right? You know, because Arizona's history is that first game. You win the first game, I mean, that's the biggest one. The thing they won it there. They played Providence the next game. They won that one. And then obviously the big game with Kansas. And I've always said this, and you know how I felt about this. If you tell Arizona they can't, they do, especially against the Kansas,
2: right.
0: Those type of teams.
2: Wasn't that kind of Lute's reaction to a question that week? There was something funny
0: Michael Dickerson.
2: No, but I thought Lute said something too about, you know, kind of going as the underdog, this and that, this and that. You're calling us the underdog?
0: No, that was Dickerson. He was repeating what Dickerson said.
2: Oh, okay.
0: Because they were 7-point dogs, I think it was. And Dickerson, really? We're underdogs? So he was repeating what Dickerson was saying. But yeah. And Arizona's a dog? Oh, man. You don't want to tell them that. Because these dudes are good. You're proving them. They got a chip on their shoulder. Because if you go back in the history of the program, Arizona is a great underdog play.
2: And they haven't been underdogs very many times.
0: And that's,
2: I'm sure.
0: That's been the problem on the other end.
2: It's true, because they're going as big favorites in some of those.
0: And egos kind of get in the way, right?
2: Situations when they were a number one seed or mm-hmm. two, whatever, and they...
0: Well, then look, the next game they played, who did they play, Providence the next game?
2: Yeah.
0: Because they played Cards or Charleston the second game. Providence, and they struggled with that because they were favorites in that game. They got by that game in overtime, right? They had a lot of free throws. They had a big lead. They lost it. And then, of course, North Carolina and then Kentucky. And they had already beaten North Carolina.
2: Right.
0: Earlier in the year.
2: Springfield, Mass, mm-hmm. I think it was.
0: Yeah.
2: Yeah, I mean, it just played out perfectly. And, you know, again, this whole beating three number one seeds still has never happened again.
0: It has to come about, though. You know, it doesn't happen because it doesn't.
2: Right.
0: It has to fall that way.
2: Yeah. Well, it did.
0: No, it did, yeah.
2: And they were the one to do it.
0: In fact, we had the Lute thing about 6 weeks ago, and one of the guys, one of my sponsors, in fact, you guys know him, he said, you know, the MVP of that game, the championship game, Miles was pretty good. So was Bibby. So was all the guys. And he says, Donnell Harris, the game, the overtime game, they had all their points by free throws. And they had Donnell and guys who don't usually step up to the plate had to hit free throws. And they did.
2: They made some clutch shots. Those are important plays, obviously, in the history of the U of A basketball program. Those were huge, huge points. Individual points, and some of the guys, like you said, weren't used to seeing even, you know, he was a young player. Was he a freshman that year too, Donnell?
0: No, I think he was the second year. Skinny
2: second
0: kid.
2: Year?
0: Yeah, because the next year he was no longer on the team. He got in trouble.
2: Yeah. Happened.
0: But, you know, they did this without Michael Dickerson too, offensively. He had struggled mightily in the postseason.
2: Yeah.
0: So they had to make up for him, but Jason Terry was the perfect guy to come in and fill the role.
2: It's funny, Josh was talking about Michael Dickerson. I saw him, I want to say maybe 10 years ago at one of the local gyms. I wasn't playing. I was just there maybe mm-hmm. just watching some friends play.
0: Like the JCC?
2: I think it was a Sporting Chance.
0: Oh, okay.
2: And in comes Michael Dickerson. And we talked for maybe 5 minutes.
0: Really quiet dude.
2: Very quiet, but friendly, and didn't walk away. He was there. I think he was there to see maybe a nephew or someone like that playing youth basketball.
0: Yeah.
2: He just happened to be there at the same time we were.
0: Well, he would come back every so often. He'd stay with the Olsons. He would stay with Kelly and Lute. He would be all over the country doing whatever he was doing. And Kelly would say he'd be in, you want to talk to him, blah, blah, blah. He'd stay with us. And he obviously didn't want to be bothered, you know, whatever. I said, no, but thanks. And he was kind of, he is a recluse. He's hard to find. And, I haven't seen him. I haven't seen him forever.
2: Yeah. I think that was the situation. I think he was there to see a relative play. Mm-hmm. And just so happened, a bunch of my friends were playing basketball in the same time. And he just walked in like, is that Michael Dickerson?
0: Yeah.
2: And everybody's kind of went over to him.
0: Did he have a beard and a long beard?
2: I don't remember. I don't remember if he did, but all of my friends who were my generation, we all went over there and talked to him, and he was great. He sat there and talked to us for 15 minutes or so.
0: One of the most underrated players here in the last 25 years.
2: Yeah,
0: that first step. He was a lot like Sean with that first step. Could get to the basket easily. Had some confidence issues, but heck of an NBA player until he couldn't play anymore. He got the groin injury, and then he was out. That's how easy you can get out.
2: Yeah. So what are they planning to do with the game, Red-Blue? Do you know what their UVA is going to do?
0: Because they're going to do that. They're going to honor that. They're also going to honor the last year's Final Four team. So it's going to be busy. I would assume it's going to last at least 90 minutes, and it's kind of – have you been to the Red-Blue game?
9: I went to it in 2024. Okay. So last year, the year before.
0: So I've been to too many of them now, so I'm a little skeptical. But it's made for TV, not for in-person.
9: Yeah. Gronkowski was there. He was DJing for it, and – the basketball was kind of like an afterthought.
0: Right.
9: Yeah.
0: Right.
2: That pretty much sums it up if he was there.
9: Yeah.
0: Yeah.
2: Doing what he wants.
0: What they call him, he was kind of the Gronkinator or something. I can't remember.
9: Yeah, I know what you're talking about. Something like that.
0: The dunk.
9: Gronkinator.
0: Yeah, something like that. So we'll see what happens this weekend. Obviously, 2:30 it starts with the Final Four team, the national championship team, and the current team as they get ready to get going for this year. We'll see. We have some minutes. We have 5 minutes. If you guys want to call, please do. 520-416-7440. We had Miles yesterday. We had Josh today. We're going to have Mark Grace at 417. Are you going to go? Probably not.
2: Probably not. We'll see.
0: Yeah, there's plenty
2: of tickets. Saturday afternoon?
0: I don't think there's plenty of tickets. There's tickets.
2: 2:30 start?
0: 2:30 start.
2: It's kind of an interesting time.
0: Yeah, we got to get the concert in.
9: And I remember last year, LeBron James made an appearance. That was a big deal.
0: Did he?
9: Yeah, he was at the Red-Blue game.
0: Oh, okay. I don't remember that. Was he in the front row out the end zone, Mike?
9: He was.
0: Did they put him under the basket kind of in that area?
9: Yeah, he was, under the, I want to say the away basket.
0: Yeah.
9: For when they started the game.
0: Yeah.
9: He was there, though. I know it was a big deal. LeBron James was on campus right when Bryce James committed here.
0: Yeah. Okay.
2: He was here again, too. Wasn't he here in the last few
0: months?
2: Yeah,
0: a month or so. Yeah, right after right before they left to Lithuania, right after.
2: Yeah.
0: Can't remember. Yeah.
2: We would be remiss without mentioning that today is Lute Olson's birthday.
0: Oh, yeah. Right? Thank you very much. Yeah.
2: Would be 85 if he was still with us.
0: 85?
2: I think so.
0: Really? Okay.
2: Maybe I'm wrong.
0: Maybe 87-ish.
2: Anyway.
0: We could check. Google him real quick. I think he's a little older than my mom. Because he passed away during COVID year 2020. Yeah. I should know this off the top of my head, having written all those books about all this stuff.
2: September 22nd, 1934.
0: Yeah, so.
9: So he was 85 years old when he passed away.
2: When he passed away, so he would have been.
0: He's 91.
2: Yeah.
0: 91. Wow. 91, yeah.
2: 92.
0: No, it goes by very quickly.
2: 92.
0: Very, very quickly. And he's been gone 6 years. Thank you for doing that, Dave. I'm sure a lot of people remember, all those books I wrote about him and the team, not to go unnoticed. Let's take the break now. Maybe we'll get a call or two on the other side of the break before the top of the hour. Are you going to have breaking news? You don't have to. We can just talk. Well, we'll see, right?
9: We'll see. Okay. I can figure something out.
0: Okay.
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0: Josh. To Mark Grace in the next hour. We have about, 15, 17 minutes before we hit the top of the hour.
2: Yeah, it'd be cool to hear from some people who have some memories of the 97 championship run. What was that like as a fan? Because we were there, we were kind of embedded in with the team and, you know, on the road and stuff. What was it like back here in Tucson as that was all unfolding?
0: The city was going underneath. It was getting on fire. It was getting people
2: we missed all that stuff. Yeah, because I remember, what was it, 4th Avenue had some issues, if I remember correctly.
0: Yeah, more than a few, yeah.
2: So, yeah, a lot of people were around that. But it just, you know, what was it like being a fan and, you know, again, cheering for a team that

0: Thursday. So we'll see if that happens. He said he would do it. You know, all the ex-guys. Last year when they, in fact, when I did the story, when they got to the Final Four this year, I was talking to Steve. I said, you'd be able to go to the game? He said, no, I have a job to do. Sorry. Oh, yeah. Sorry.
1: Their lives are a little bit different.
0: Yeah.
1: Than they were back in those years.
0: Right. 30 years ago.
1: I mean, that was quite a time. It was a big moment. And I mean, really, when you think it was Lute's, fourth year? 97?
0: No.
1: 14th year.
0: Fourth year. Yeah.
1: It took a long time for them to do it. I mean, it was just, it kind of came out of nowhere. There were some good teams leading up to that moment and some Final Four, you know, the Final Four in 88, obviously, but to get it done in 97 was kind of out of the blue.
0: To your point, I think your point or Josh's, it was the least likely team that he had to get there.
1: Yeah, I mean, there were other Final Four teams that were good. There were other teams who were ranked number one. They came in on a losing streak, not a lot of momentum, and managed to pull it off.
0: Yeah. Well, crazy times, unbelievable times. What else? You were not alive for the 2001 year for the Diamondbacks.
2: Unfortunately, I was not. My brother was.
0: So what's the biggest moment, sports moment?
2: In my life?
0: Yeah. You're 23
2: in 3 weeks.
0: Okay, so.
2: The biggest, in terms of Arizona sports, I remember I was present at the 2015 Packers versus Cardinals. I think it was the NFC division game. And when Aaron Rodgers threw the Hail Mary to send it to overtime, as a Cardinals fan, I was unhappy, and then that legendary moment when Larry Fitzgerald almost ran it in for a touchdown, and then the next play later, Carson Palmer kind of like shovel passes it to him in the end zone for the Cardinals to win. They ended up going to play the Carolina Panthers, and they got whooped in Carolina. But I would say being present at the game, seeing that legendary moment from Larry Fitzgerald, was probably the highlight of my Arizona fan life.
0: For you, that night, probably, covering that?
1: I was there, I'm pretty sure. No, I'm not sure if I was. No, I was not there for that.
0: No, but for the
1: For the championship?
0: Yeah.
1: Oh, yeah. It's still the top of my list. And the number two, I'm probably going to the White House with that team.
0: Oh, yeah.
1: It was kind of cool.
0: Yeah, it was cool. It wasn't fun. It was cool.
1: Yeah. I mean, it was one of those pinch me, I can't believe I'm standing here moments.
0: Right.
1: But, yeah, that was.
0: Did you go to the Supreme Court, too? Because didn't Sandra Day O'Connor?
1: I did not. Yeah, did you?
0: Yeah, I was there with him.
1: No, I was just basically in the Senate, I guess, right?
0: Oh, okay. Yeah, yeah. It was cool because the Tennessee team was with him. With what's her name? The coach, tell me. Pat Summitt, yes.
2: That one. And pardon my youthfulness, but who was president at the time?
1: Clinton,
2: okay.
0: In fact, have you ever seen that photo?
2: Yes.
0: With Lute at the podium. And
2: yeah, they have it up at the Bear Down Gym.
0: Yeah, yeah. So they have that, and Lute looked pretty presidential.
1: Yeah.
0: With the guys in the background.
1: It was interesting, too, because he had laryngitis that day, Clinton, so he didn't even talk.
0: Oh, that's why. That's I do.
1: So
0: yes.
1: Al Gore was the VP, and Al Gore from Tennessee also was a big deal for him to have the women's team there, and he, you know, he led the way. He was the master of ceremonies.
0: I do remember that now, yeah. Yeah, no, that was cool. All right, cool. My biggest one, the NCAA championship was pretty big, obviously, and helped me write a few books. That was the first one. But when Steve Kerr hit the game winner in game six, I was covering the Bulls and that team, because they sent me to cover Steve Buschler and Brian Williams at the time, traveling back with the Bulls. That was a lot of fun.
1: Yeah.
0: A lot of crazy stuff, you know, following Michael Jordan with them and Rodman, and that was a lot of fun.
1: Yeah, I mean, I covered the 93
0: Suns.
1: Yeah, when they play the Bulls.
0: Yeah,
1: in Phoenix and stuff. So
0: yeah, I was able to travel back and forth with them too. It was fun. Back when Paxson got beat on game six.
1: I was at that game. I was in the press room. I left my seat for some reason and missed the shot in person. So I was back there. Maybe I must have been getting a drink or something.
0: Yeah, yeah. Well,
1: what just happened here?
0: I had to go to the restroom. Oh, that was the biggest shot of the game. So all that comes to mind. Okay. No calls, I guess. What time is it? We got plenty of time. 10 minutes. 520-416-7440 if you want to call us and reminisce about the good old days. Please do.
2: For me, in 2021, the Suns, I don't know if you guys have...
0: 2021, go ahead.
2: 2021, when they made it to the finals and lost to the Milwaukee Bucks.
0: Yeah.

0: when the Suns are good and making a run in the playoffs like that, I don't think one team in Arizona really rallies behind their team like the Arizona fans do with the Suns.
1: That's funny you say that, because I spent a lot of time with the Suns. There's no better place to be. I'm going to call it America West Arena, because that's what Howard.
2: Whatever it is these days.
0: It changes every 3 years.
1: Yeah, so it was America. When they're in the playoffs and they're rolling.
2: Yeah.
1: Because the sights, the sounds, the loudness, the people, how they dress up and treat it as a prom, bigger than a prom.
0: Yeah.
1: You know, it's just crazy. It's like a, I don't know if you've ever been to like a major fight in Vegas. It's kind of like has that feel to it where, you know, the women dress crazy, nice, you know, and the men are there and it's just a crazy atmosphere.
0: Yeah. And I remember just stepping outside, like even the air felt different. Just going to work that morning, going into and.
1: Well, it was June probably, and it was hotter than
0: yeah, hot. It was very warm. That might have something
2: spectacle.
0: To do with it.
2: It becomes a spectacle, as Steve was saying. You know, just seeing people, what they're wearing, who's there.
1: Yeah.
2: It's the only game. It's the only game that's around.
1: Place
2: you know, everyone else has been eliminated.
1: Yeah.
2: Everyone's watching.
1: And to tell you the truth, I could be wrong. That's the longest pro team in the state, right?
2: Oh, yeah.
1: The Suns. And they have that. They have. It's not like the Cardinals where they're, half the team is from somewhere else. Or you know, the Cardinals and the Diamondbacks, where the Cubs come in and it's like 80-20.
0: You know what I'm saying?
1: Or the Cardinals 50-50 and Denver comes in. No, the Suns have their fans and they're staunch when they're good.
0: Yeah, I remember they even played the Lakers in that year, and Suns fans just drowned out all the Lakers fans when we're used to, you know, all the LA teams coming in and taking over our venues.
1: Right.
0: Not that time.
2: No.
1: Yeah. Yeah. Was that the DeAndre tip? One of them?
2: Yeah. Yeah,
0: that was that year. That was against the Clippers. They funny enough, they played Lakers and the Clippers that year, both LA teams, and they drowned out both fan bases.
1: Yeah. No, those were crazy times, and that was probably the last time you heard of DeAndre.
2: Unless he's getting traded again. He seems to make the news.
1: Where's he at now?
0: He's in Washington.
1: Oh, with the Bullets?
0: With the Wizards.
1: The Wizards. I'm sure the Bullets tells you how old I am.
2: Yeah. Playing with Elvin Hayes?
1: Yeah.
2: Never mind.
1: Yeah. That is a long time ago. Anything else? We have time. What time is it?
2: We can talk UA football. Maybe do that in the second hour.
1: 12:50. Yeah, we're not going to have breaking news anyway. Okay. Yeah, I know that Diggy went today, and so did Gonzalez. I didn't listen to either of that because I was getting ready for this today. So we'll see. We'll see what happens. I mean, they're a favorite, right? I think by 11, 12 points. To go up into the Palouse, I think that's going to be tough.
2: That's a tough road trip.
1: Yeah.
0: Ooh,
2: I mean, right in the middle
0: of
2: the season.
1: It's gone down.
2: Arizona's favored by 10.5.
1: It's still
2: pretty good.
1: At 12. Yeah, I would. That's a tough game. I wouldn't touch any of that because playing up there, even on a good team, with a good team and they're a bad team, you never know. It's fluky.
2: I haven't looked at the weather forecast, but that's sometimes an issue as well, too. Yeah. Maybe this year they're going to get lucky, but I was there one time. I think it was in November, and it snowed.
1: For a game?
2: It was brutal.
1: How important was that game?
2: It was like November. No, we were doing the games.
1: Oh,
2: KK was doing them 86.
1: Way back. Yeah, okay.
2: And it snowed, and Arizona won. It was pretty amazing that Arizona played as well as they did in that type of weather, a bunch of guys from the desert.
1: Tell this kid, who's 23 years old soon, how it used to be back in the day.
2: What?
1: We'd do the games,
2: and we would. Yeah, so they weren't on live because Arizona was on probation. So we would tape the games, and the games would end, and I was with the team, and I'd get on the team plane. I had the tapes of the game in my backpack, and I had to rush them to the TV station and get them put on the air. So there was no satellite.
1: So in a game like that, let's say they played at 10, whatever time.
2: We got back. The game would air at 10:30 at night after the news.
1: So what if it was a later game, or it never was a later?
2: There'd be trouble. I don't know. Maybe we worked out another situation where we could satellite it back.
1: Oh, okay.
2: But, you know, things were different in those years.
1: So during the day, you'd make it back?
2: It was a day game.
1: 10:30.
2: Yeah, so we managed to get back, you know, probably 9:30.
1: Get in the car and run to the station?
2: Get a police escort if I could. No, I'm just kidding. But I would just somehow get it over to the station.
1: And back then, it was on VHS? How was it?
2: It was on 3/4-inch tape. So there was about this. It was like a loaf of bread. So maybe small loaf of bread.
1: Hello, you're on the air 9 the ball. Who's this?
3: Hey, fellas, this is Gabriel calling from California. How you guys are doing?
1: Gabriel, we're doing fine. What's up?
3: Two things I want to talk to you. Honestly, I'm happy that Arizona got a win last Saturday, but during the first half, Arizona's offense was very stagnant and couldn't and let the Illinois team score 10 points. So that's still a problem, and they really need to address it because Big 12 play is coming up pretty soon, and also you're going to play against Washington State, so don't take any team for granted. The other thing is, in regards to this this bill is going to pass in the Senate, the Protect College Sports Act, from what my understanding is, it's just a total sham bill, and it's basically protecting, giving ESPN and the SEC a bigger lifeboat. So it's just a scam.
1: Do you know more about that, Dave?
2: I don't really. I mean, I've seen some of the ads. I'm not quite sure what the arguments are, but, you know, what do you know? What are you hearing out there?
3: Well, what I'm hearing is basically the people who are, I guess, like the Big 12, ACC, and the other schools basically are saying, like, well, the commentators that I'm listening to are saying this is the reason why ESPN and the SEC don't want this bill to pass is because they don't want to share the power between the other three conferences.
1: Yeah, you're not alone.
3: They want,
1: you're not alone in this, because I know a lot of the players or former players are saying the same thing you are, Gabe, that there's some concerns about it because it helps. It's like going back to the old times.
3: They want, and also they want the SEC to be like a superior conference. They don't want everything to be equal. So this Protect College Sports Act is just basically a sham, and it's basically protecting, like basically giving ESPN and the SEC a bigger lifeboat.
1: Yeah.
3: So
1: I agree with you. We'll see what happens with that offense, Gabe, because I agree with you. It's a little stale right now. They're going to have to start opening it up a little bit more. We'll see if Gio, when he comes back, and we'll see if the other receivers can have another good game.
3: Yeah, let's see what happens. Bear down, Arizona. Go Cats.
1: Thanks, Gabe.
3: Let's get them.
1: Appreciate it. Thank you, Gabe.
2: It's going to be kind of fun to have a game against Washington State, a team that Arizona has played a bunch of times over the years. And, you know, at least the U of A fans are familiar with the Palouse, and, you know, Washington State has had some good games against the U of A through the years, so it'll be fun to see that.
1: It's going to be a busy Saturday afternoon because the Red Blue starts at 2:30, ends about 4-ish, I'm thinking.
2: Yeah, and football's at 4:30?
1: Football's at 4:30, and there's a concert, I guess. Do you know much about that concert?
0: Concert at the Red Blue game?
1: Yeah, after the Blue game with all the kids and Tommy E, and I don't even know who the other people are.
0: Yeah, they usually do stuff like that even before the football games. They have these little...
1: No, but this is specific to the Red-Blue game where it's, you know, a bunch of crazies out there, you know, for the bands, you know. So we'll see what happens that day. We have about 2 minutes left here, so we won't take any more calls. A lot of things going on Saturday. We'll see what happens after. So the football game starts at 4:30, probably ends about 7:38. Yep. Just a full day of stuff. UA fans.
2: And then they just dive really into the Big 12. I mean, they've already had the one Big 12 game.
1: Yeah. Go ahead. BYU. You know what the schedule is? After that, they play San Diego State in the exhibition game. How soon is that?
2: Are you talking about hoops?
1: Yeah. October-ish?
2: Yeah, let me
1: October
2: look
1: something.
2: Sorry.
0: I just learned that concert you're talking about is at 4:30.
1: Yeah, so that's starts right after that. And so you're not going to watch a football game. You're going to go to the concert. Concert is going to be full of students, so
0: yeah,
1: that's going to be a lot of fun for them. And it's a few bands.
0: Yeah, Diplo, who's like he's what do you call it? EDM.
1: Okay, that
0: college music.
1: Okay, yeah, please. You're gonna have to uncode it for me. And who else?
0: You have Pauly D and Mixmaster Mike.
1: Yeah, that's Tommy's guys.
0: Yeah,
1: yeah, and then Tommy E, who's Tommy. Tommy,
0: yeah, he'll. Yeah. I'm sure he'll.
1: Yeah, do that. He kind of hinted. There's probably another one.
0: There's
1: a few more.
0: A few more.
1: Yeah, so that should go to what, 6? So we'll see what happens. Does it say when the first exhibition?
2: I'm sorry, I'm having trouble finding it.
1: Oh, okay. Damn internet here. We're ready to go anyway. No, we got about a minute. Got a minute? Got a minute? Can you get it? Can you get it before? You saw that the Colorado situation.
2: Yeah, the UCLA game's November 2nd. You're going to that one. Yeah, November 5th is Cal Poly.
1: No, but I'm talking about the games before that, the exhibition games.
2: Oh.
1: With San Diego State and whoever else, because I think they got 2 or 3.
2: Yeah, they do. Why am I Aztecs in an exhibition game?
1: That's crazy. To me, that's crazy.
2: Red Blue San Francisco, October 13th. San Diego State, October 16th. So it's a Tuesday, then a Friday, and then the next Friday, Eastern Washington.
1: And then that's it, right? So
2: and that's it.
1: The 13th, the 17th, and something else?
2: Yep, 13th, 16th, 23rd.
1: Okay, wow.
2: San Francisco, which is also a Division I team. Mm-hmm. SDSU, and then Eastern Washington.
1: Wow, they're pretty good three-game exhibitions. Better than the actual regular season.
2: Sometimes, yeah.
1: Yeah, yeah. Okay, sure. That said, let's take the break and come back.
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0: Conduct, and the article explains that they were laughing and joking around after their game, after they got whooped 41-7 by Northwestern. And coach said, "Why are you laughing? There's nothing to laugh about," and went ahead and got rid of him.
1: Yeah, he didn't say the names, but I guess they're waiting for the rosters to come out.
2: See who's not on there?
1: To see who's not on there.
0: That'll tell him.
1: Yeah, I think this is his last year. Just me saying that. I think that. You know, he's not winning. He's taking a lot of heat now. Suns are gone, all that. You know, maybe he gets another job somewhere else, maybe Florida State, maybe something better. Who knows?
0: He'll get a job somewhere. It's just, it's tough for him to recruit these players just by his name alone at this point. Because now with all the NIL deals and, you know, SEC, with this new act they're trying to pass, I don't think he's got the money to compete with these other big programs. So he can't really rely on I'm Coach Prime anymore.
1: Yeah, he also has to be a better coach.
0: That too.
1: Yeah.
0: You can't. Yeah. I think they were, 3-9 last season?
1: Yeah, he haven't won very many games in the last, without his kids, right? Without his kids. With your experience of seeing things, and one of the things that I've seen and Dave's seen, I think one of the many things I've seen, coaching matters. You have to have a good coach. I don't care how much talent you have to have a good coach.
0: Yeah, got to have a guy that the whole team can buy into and a guy that the whole team can believe in. I don't think that team really trusts that he's making the right decisions right now.
1: Sure. Well, you're a Giants fan, right? Baseball?
2: Oh, yeah.
1: I'm not sure if that manager, I don't even know his name, has that capacity to get the respect of the team.
0: You're talking about that guy from Tennessee.
2: Tennessee, yeah.
1: And that's the first step, right?
2: Yeah.
1: The guy moving in from that spot to that spot and having everybody buy in. I'm just thinking, is that true, you think?
2: I think so. I mean, I was even watching some of the game last night from there, and they showed Buster Posey sitting there in the press box, and then leaning over next to him was Bruce Bochy. I mean, he's retired, but these are two pretty strong leaders in the Giants organization, and they bring in, you know, a guy from Tennessee.
1: How did that happen?
2: I don't know.
0: Well, they were looking for, I think they had Gabe Kapler before Tony Vitello.
2: And
0: I think Buster Posey was I think going into his second year as a general manager, he wanted a young guy, a new guy that hasn't coached an MLB before. He wanted a young guy that can relate to all the other young guys on the team.
1: I don't think that has anything to do with anything, with success.
0: I don't think it does either.
1: You could be the same age. No. No, really, if that's the reason, that's a horrible reason.
0: Tennessee was a successful baseball team.
1: Yeah. Sure.
0: But, you know.
1: That's totally different.
0: If you watch those Tennessee teams, they were rowdy. They would talk a lot of smack on the field. They would go at it with the other team. And Tony Vitello would kind of egg it on. He wouldn't try to stop it.
1: Yeah, I do remember that.
0: So When that hire was originally made, I feel like they're hiring more of a character and less of a manager.
1: Yeah, well, that never flies. Because you need that stable presence in the locker room, in the clubhouse, as they say, you know. And I'll ask Mr. Mark Grace about that, too.
0: Because definitely.
1: You have to have that strong. In any sport, every sport, if you don't respect the coach,
2: it's not going to work.
1: You're dead. You're dead. No matter who it is. You know, I think that's when I talk about Lou all the time. I mean, it was like many people for the book said that you played hard for him. It was like playing for your grandfather. And the last guy you want to disappoint is your grandfather. It's about disappointing, right? You don't want to disappoint the guy you're playing for, especially if you respect him.
0: Yeah. Yeah. Circling back to Deion Sanders. You hit it right on the nose. You got to respect who you're playing for.
1: Right. You might fear the guy, but that's a little different than respecting the guy.
0: And unfortunately for Deion Sanders, every single one of his, pregame lectures or film sessions, they're all recorded and put on the internet. So everything he does in those meetings are public information. So he can't really hide anything from us. And that kind of, I feel like the thought of that throughout the players puts that into
1: play.
0: Well,
1: it's one of the guys on Twitter, because, everybody talks on Twitter, said he's more concerned with that, what you're saying, putting stuff in the public sector when he should be more concerned about coaching the damn team.
0: Yes. And you can tell in those videos, the stuff he says, they're not showing up to class. You can tell it's going through one ear and out the other.
1: Well, who's in charge of that?
2: Yeah. Did you guys see the video of their team getting ready to go on the field there? There's some shots of them getting set to go on the field at Northwestern. They were complaining because aren't they playing in some kind of a makeshift stadium?
1: Yeah.
2: And they caught video and sound. The players, it's just saying, this place is no good. It's like a library. What are we doing here?
0: It smells bad.
2: Yeah.
1: It's like a library.
2: And they go out and get killed.
1: Yeah, that's part of the problem, right?
2: Yeah. So, the whole day was kind of a disaster.
1: Yeah. I don't think he's going to go beyond this year. Okay. What else did you have? You had some golf.
0: Oh, yeah. The President's Cup. If you're into golf, that starts on Thursday. You got, which, if you don't know what the President's Cup is, that is the America versus the rest of the world. That is not Europe, unlike the Ryder Cup, where it's just Europe. So it's the Asian countries, the Australias, the Africas, all of those countries, and the Canadas. So, yeah, and that'll start Thursday. I say because I'm American. The captain, Brant Snedeker, he got a lot of controversy for not picking J.J. Spahn in his captain's pick, because you get six people that qualify throughout the season, and then the captain gets to pick whoever he wants for the rest of the roster spots.
1: How many spots are there?
0: There are 12. 12.
1: Okay. And they all golf?
0: Yeah.
1: Okay.
0: Everyone plays. So everyone matters.
2: And the U.S. should win this easily.
1: Because you guys follow golf. Okay, that answers one question. So what is he missing? Is he missing what talent is he missing? I don't follow golf.
0: Well, we have Scottie Scheffler, who's I don't think I need to explain who he is at this point. You got Wyndham Clark. He won the U.S. Open. You got Colin Morikawa, who has had prior success to this season. He was a little meh throughout this season. And that's kind of a lot of the American captain's picks. They're just a little bit, maybe you'd like to see people that have been here before, like J.J. Spahn. He picked a couple of youngins, Jackson Koivun, who I think he had a decent season, but not as good as J.J. Spahn. And then you see for the for the international team, they got the Hideki Matsuyamas, the Adam Scotts, the old vets that we're used to seeing.
2: Yep. Ryan Fox.
0: They got the young guys, Tom Kim, who I think is my age. 22. Minwoo Lee as well, I think is about the same age as me. And Corey Connors, who he actually won the Waste Management Open not too long ago, along with Nick Taylor. So, yeah, they're not going to go down without a fight. It's easy to say we can just rely on Scottie Scheffler and Wyndham Clark and Sam Burns and all of our guys, but it takes the other six guys to really win that thing.
2: The international captain is Jeff Ogilvy, who Tucson golf fans might remember. He won at least once here. I remember he was a winner at the Tucson Open or whatever the tournament was called in those years, but I remember talking with him a few times. So,
1: well, in back in the day when you did your job?
2: Yeah.
1: How old is he? You've been gone for a while, Dave.
2: He's an old guy. He's like my age, probably.
1: Oh, wow. Okay. Okay, move on to the next one. What else are we going to talk about?
0: Our last caller had mentioned, I kind of want to talk about that.
2: He's actually only 49, Jeff.
1: Oh. Wow. Well, you think you're young? I wish to be 49.
0: Yeah, that Protect College Sports Act.
1: Oh, yeah, right.
0: It's gaining more traction day by day.
1: Positivity or negatively?
0: It seems like they're going to pass it.
1: Really? Yeah. I think it's going to give them trouble. It's going to be, obviously, it is controversial. So we'll see what happens.
0: Yeah, and it really helps teams like the SEC, and it really hurts other, or I say teams, divisions like the SEC.
1: Yeah, you haven't heard anything. I know I haven't heard anything about whether Godfrey is going to be, I'm not sure when the timeline is for that. We didn't have Tommy at the press conference last week. Was it 2 weeks ago, whatever it was?
2: Oh, yeah.
1: So there's no news coming out of anywhere whether he's going to be eligible or not. All those crazy lawsuits.
0: Yeah.
1: one day we'll find out. But a lot of the teams or the prognosticators, I don't call them experts because there's no such thing, have them in the top seven for sure. Maybe Maiakawa has them, I think, at number 5 or 4 without Godfrey. I think they're going to be fantastic. You know, when was the last time you heard or said, Dave?
2: That they weren't going to be good?
1: They weren't going to be good.
2: They weren't going to be first or second in the conference?
1: Right. And that conference is going to be fantastic again. So we'll see. Hey, what are we at? 10 after? We got any more? You got any more?
0: Yeah. On the menu was Arizona Cardinals, if you want to talk about that.
1: Oh, go ahead. Go ahead.
0: I mean, just one stat that opened up to me, Jaxon Smith-Njigba, 9 catches, I think 185 yards,
2: yikes,
0: 3 touchdowns. Jaxon Smith-Njigba had 9 catches. The entire wide receiver core for the Cardinals only had 4.
1: What's up with Fitzgerald?
2: No,
1: tell me the rookie.
2: What's up with that?
0: It's really hard to say. It just looks like he lacks effort.
1: Lollygagging.
0: Like, when the play isn't designed for him to get thrown the ball, he kind of runs the route not like he should.
1: Yeah, I heard something over the weekend that he runs the most uninspired routes.
0: Yeah. And he only got 1 target, but there are stats out there that say he was open a couple of times, but Brissett failed to find him. But, you know, NFL quarterbacks, if you're open, they're going to hit you most of the time.
1: And if you're, and if you're liked or respected, they're going to look for you.
0: Yeah. And I think him getting no catches played a big role into the team only scoring 1 touchdown.
1: Yeah.
2: His 1 catch all season.
0: 1 catch all season.
2: 1 catch, 33 yards.
1: How much are they paying him?
0: I think he's still on his rookie deal, but 4th overall pick, he's gonna get a lot of money for that.
1: Yeah. Okay, let's take the break now and come back with Mark Grace.
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1: When he was with the Cubs, then he eventually go with the Diamondbacks.
2: Yeah, I mean, it was great when he showed up with the Diamondbacks, having a big star like that come to Arizona and being part of the biggest moment in franchise history, basically.
1: When did he show up with the Diamondbacks?
0: 2000. No, 2001 was the first season.
1: Oh, so the first season. Yeah. Okay. Yeah, well, they had, look at that star-studded group with Johnson and Gonzalez and Grace.
2: Schilling. Grace, Jay Bell.
1: Yeah. No wonder they won the title. No wonder. Oh, they had the face of the Yankees.
0: And Randy Johnson coming out of the bullpen.
1: Yeah.
0: One of the more iconic Arizona sports moments.
2: Right.
1: Well, Randy Johnson killing a bird.
2: That was spring training here.
1: Yeah, here's the same year, I think, wasn't it? Or no?
2: Can't remember exact the year.
1: Yeah.
0: And Danny, but they brought in 2 starting pitchers out of the bullpen that game 7, Danny Bautista and Randy Johnson.
1: Yeah.
0: Anything to get the job done, right?
1: Mm-hmm. Hello, is this Mark?
29: It is.
1: Mark Grace, how are you doing? This is Steve Rivera. I'm here with Dave Silver and a guy named Preston you may know.
29: Yeah, I've heard of him.
1: Yeah, great to have you on the show.
29: Thank you.
1: So tell me, how much fun was the weekend?
29: Oh, my goodness. It was extremely fun. Obviously, great. Yeah, it was the perfect storm. Everything came together, you know, it was Diamondbacks, Yankees, 25 years later, and, you know, the Diamondbacks, you know, ended up winning the series in kind of dramatic fashion, and just kind of like 25 years ago when we beat the Yankees in dramatic fashion, except, you know, 25 years ago is a little bit more important, but it was great to see the guys again, And honestly, and I hate to sound morbid, but honestly, all but two of us that were on that team, we're all still alive and well, and it's great to get together back again.
1: Yeah. Go ahead, Dave.
2: Yeah, what was it like? Was there any one guy you just had not seen in a long time and you got to reunite with, or have you guys all stayed pretty close after all these years?
29: Well, the guys, because I've lived out here in Arizona since we were jumping around on the field 25 years ago, I lived out here. So the guys that live out here, like Jay Bell, Luis Gonzalez, you know, just to name a couple, you know, see them a lot. See them, you know, go play golf with them, you know, that kind of stuff. The guys that live elsewhere, not so much. And like, for instance, this is the first time I've seen Danny Bautista, who was a huge part of our team. This is the first time I've seen him in 25 years. And that was really cool. And then there's a couple of guys like Matt Manti that I haven't seen in decades, you know, that and also there was a couple, three guys that I didn't even recognize. And I'm just like, oh my God, yeah, how you doing? I didn't even recognize them. So that part of it was really fun.
0: Nice. Let's get put in a time machine real quick. If we can remember all the way back in 2001, that whole season, just describe how that championship really changed the culture of Arizona. Because it's still the only men's professional sports team in Arizona that's won a championship. So
29: that's true.
0: Yeah, just
29: that's true. It was a whole different ball game back then. Guys, Jerry Colangelo was the owner.
1: Hey, Mark, you're breaking up a little. I'm not sure where you're at, but you're breaking up every now and again.
29: Oh, okay. I'll try to go to a better place in my house. I'm sorry. can you hear me?
1: Better, yes.
29: Okay. So Jerry Colangelo was the guy back then. And he ran the show, and we all knew Jerry Colangelo was in charge. Are we still good?
1: Yes, we're good.
29: Okay. Everybody knew Jerry Colangelo was in charge. And Joe Garagiola Jr. was the GM. Things have changed since then. You know, it's been bought by new ownership and whatnot. And but the whole thing back then was not, in my opinion, it wasn't about making money. It was about winning. And Jerry brought in a bunch of old, crusty veterans that had really never won before anywhere we had been. We never won a World Series. Council won a World Series down there in Miami, and I think there was maybe one other guy that won a World Series. I think I that might have been the only one. But we were all hungry. We were all veteran guys let go by our former teams, me being the Cubs. And we were hungry, and we wanted to win. And we were so good, and our team was so good, and we knew it. We knew it in spring training. We knew it in spring training, like, we're going to be a handful. And the Giants were a handful, and the Dodgers were a handful. But we were just a little bit better. And, you know, like I said, I'm actually getting chills talking about it.
1: So you guys beat the Braves, I think it was game one in Phoenix. I remember going there and I told my friends, you better get your tickets now for the World Series because they won game one. To me, that was pivotal. And lo and behold, you beat them and you get to the series. I mean, there are some series that you probably remember. But let me ask you this. Where were you when Gonzo got the hit?
29: I was in the dugout. because I got the base hit to start the inning, and then Bob Brenly made the most brilliant decision of his managerial career. He pinch ran for me. And
2: that's right.
29: And yeah, and I saw David DeLucci coming out to run for me, and I was like, yes! And so I run off the field, and then I realized that's the last game of the season. There's not another game tomorrow. That's the last game of the season, game 7 of the World Series. And I'm like, oh, my gosh, my season's over. So I just basically put on my cheerleader skirt and got some pom-poms. And, you know, I was just rooting for the guys. And here we go, you know, against the greatest closer of all time, Mariano Rivera. And sure enough, we found a way to score 2 runs and beat the greatest closer and the greatest franchise in the history of baseball.
1: Do you believe in destiny?
29: Yeah, I do. I do. Do you?
1: I do. No, I do. How is this destiny?
29: That's not the easiest question to answer, but I think it was because 9/11 happened.
1: Right.
29: And, you know, my son that you're with right now was not even born yet. He doesn't remember 9/11. But I still remember 9/11 like it was yesterday and what happened. And it changed Americans' lives unbelievably. So that said, it didn't. Everybody thinks it just, not everybody, but lots of people think it just happened in New York, or it happened in a field in Pennsylvania, or it happened at the Pentagon. It happened, 9/11 happened everywhere, guys. It happened all over our country. And we were all affected by it, and we were all devastated by it. And we were going to New York, you know, where the Twin Towers, obviously. And honestly, guys, we were kind of the, according to the media and according to baseball people and fans, we were kind of the ones with the black hats on. Mm-hmm. You know, everybody was for New York because it happened, you know, the Twin Towers and whatnot. But I think after a couple, you know, because we won the first 2 games, and then we go to New York, and we went to ground zero. And I went to ground zero. And it was, you know, you meet the emergency workers, you meet the firefighters, you meet the police, and you meet these people. And the one, you know, some of them ran up the building and got back out. You know, obviously some didn't, but it was so cool because they're, hey, take it easy on our Yankees. You know, you guys are up 2-0. Take it easy on our Yankees. And then there's, you know, the other half are like, we love you guys. We're Mets fans. So it was really cool just spending time with those guys and whatnot. So, but yeah, it was still smoldering.
1: Yeah.
29: You know, three weeks later. And I've told Preston this. I smelled something that I've never smelled before, and I never want to smell it again. Yeah. I smelled death.
1: Yeah. Yeah. Makes sense.
29: And I don't ever want to smell that again. It was a terrible smell.
2: Yeah. That being said, we just hit the 25-year mark of that event. What was it like to be with Yankees? And maybe, you know, I don't know who was there exactly with their organization, but was there a lot of talk just about, wow, it's been a quarter century since this happened?
29: Well, on the Yankees side, not really. And I don't blame them, but because they got beat. But, it was mostly on the Diamondback side.
2: Yeah.
29: But the cool thing, you know, we were just a new franchise. I think 4 years in and a new franchise and this storied, unbelievable Yankee franchise, over the years, 27 world championships, and by the way, guys, there was so much star power on both sides. The Yankees mm-hmm. had Jeter, they had Clemens, and they had Pettit, and they had, oh my God, Paul O'Neill and Bernie Williams. They had so much star power. And then we had Johnson and Schilling and Gonzo, Steve Finley, Matt Williams. There was so much star power in that World Series. And I think that made it even more interesting to the average fan. It's like, oh, I know this guy. He used to be a San Francisco Giant. Or I know this guy. He used to be a Chicago Cub. Oh, I remember this guy. He used to be a Cincinnati. But the Yankees, they were all hungry. Posada, they were, Mariano Rivera. Those guys all came up through the Yankee system. And it was kind of a bunch of old guys that were put together against an organization that had just been kicking everybody's ass for years. And we got them. And it was really cool.
0: So mostly everyone talks about Luis Gonzalez's hit, the one that won it. But I think for me and you, the biggest hit that inning was Tony Womack's double down the line.
2: Down the line.
0: Could you just describe what the whole dugout's mindset going in, like, man, we're facing Mariano Rivera down a run. Could you just describe what that was like?
29: We're facing the best closer of all time, and nobody's even close. And
0: you were leading off.
29: I ended up getting a base hit. We, and then, a bunt happens, and Mariano, who's one of the best fielding pitchers of all time, somehow, some way, throws it in center field. So after an out, Tony Womack hits that double down the line, and on a pitch like 7 inches inside. If you watch it, it's like it's not a strike. It's so inside, and he kept it fair, and now the game's tied. And Council gets hit by a pitch. All that whole bottom of the ninth, guys, 13 pitches. And we went from losing to winning in 13 pitches. And that's how fast it can happen in Major League Baseball. And, my thing is that, yeah, we won. But you know what? It was 25 years ago. But I will go to my grave a world champion. And that feels pretty doggone good.
1: Yeah. Let me tell you, I have a Mark Gray story. So and I didn't realize you're the same age, 62. I saw you're like, I'm like a month older than you. I didn't know this. So back in 89.
29: I knew you were way older.
2: Yeah. I'm the old one here, by the way.
1: Just looking. So 89, I think it was 89. I'm 24, 25, whatever it is, covering the spring training here, going to get stories, feel good stories, whatever. Back then, they were just going to get the lights up at Wrigley, right? They were just talking about it. They were going to get it. And I'm thinking, oh, God, who am I going to talk to? Some of these guys are jerks. Some of them aren't. Who can I talk to that's a good dude? And someone said, got to go to Mark Grace. So I said, okay, I went to Mark Grace for like 2 minutes. I just need 2 minutes of quotes. That's all I need. You were very nice to me. You gave me the quotes, and I was out of there. So I want to say thank you.
29: You're very kind. Thank you. Yeah. Thank you. Here's the thing that I learned in Chicago. Chicago is a huge media city. And, they had three newspapers at the time. They had like three all sports,
1: TV stations,
29: radio shows. Yeah. It was Chicago sports was a big deal. And I learned, Rick Sutcliffe taught me at Gracie. He goes, do not screw the media. Do not. He goes, because they will ruin you. If you do, he goes, you just be nice to them and take care of them, and they'll take good care of you. And he was right.
1: Very true.
29: Whoever it was, male or female, I don't care what you looked like, what color you were or anything like that. just be respectful, and they will be respectful to you. Now, there were a few guys, Jay Mariotti,
1: right,
29: piece of crap, but but there were some guys that are haters, but also if you treated the media with respect, they did the same for you.
1: Yeah.
29: And that's all you can ask.
1: Right. Right. Okay. We've got one more for you.
2: No, I was just going to say, how have you enjoyed your media life? I mean, you've been doing this a long time. You know, we see you pre post and in the booth. I mean, you're still with us. How have you enjoyed that?
29: I've loved it. And you know, what's funny, guys, is I got right when I retired in 03, I got hired to be in the booth in 04. I had no experience, nothing. I'd never held a microphone in my life. And thankfully I got put with one of the greatest broadcasters, in my opinion, Tom Brenneman. And he showed me the ropes, and he had some really tough conversations with me, like, look, you know, you messed up in this thing, except he didn't say messed. And you know, I had to learn some hard lessons about what I can and cannot say
1: on
29: the air. And now, mind you, it's even more so this day and age, but this is back in like 04, when you had a little more leeway. There wasn't social media back then, and there, you know, so he kind of taught me the ropes, and then he was gone in about 3 or 4 years, and Darren Sutton came in. And Darren and I clicked really well. And then, you know, I was gone and then became pre and post. And I love it. I really love it. It keeps me around Major League Baseball. Other than my children and my wife, it's the love of my life. And, you know, I'm the luckiest man in the world to get to do what I do. I'm 62 years old. I'm still doing I'm hanging around Major League Baseball. You know, how lucky am I?
1: Very cool. We're lucky to have you. Thanks a bunch for joining us today. We'll probably talk to you again sometime soon.
29: You betcha.
1: Appreciate it. Thank you.
29: You betcha. Anytime, guys.
1: Great. Thank you.
29: Preston, behave yourself.
1: Yeah. Just got to go to work. Let's take the break and come back. Thank you, Mark. Appreciate it.
29: All right. Bye, guys.
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12: In 1982, Atari players across the country settled into their shag carpeting. 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This wasn't just a new game. 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
13: Just got this, you know, $3.35 an hour minimum wage job, and next thing you know, I got this freaking $25,000 prize.
12: But what started as a video game promotion would become one of the most controversial moments in 80s pop culture, with broken promises, urban myths, payoffs, and a central mystery that's consumed fans for decades.
14: I never ended up seeing these prizes in person.
12: How did all those prizes...
15: We didn't talk about it anyway. Just the TV world and the newspaper world, how bad it is. How the media...
16: Why we're sitting here.
15: Why the media is crumbling.
16: Yeah.
15: We got a call right away. Hello. Hello, you're on the air, 9 the ball. Who's this?
17: Hey, this is Bill.
15: Hey, Bill.
17: That was a great interview. You should have him on more often.
15: I think we will.
16: He's
15: I think
16: pretty
15: we
16: good.
15: Will. Yeah, I think we will because Preston is his.
16: We have an in with his family.
15: Yeah, Preston.
17: Well, when son. Preston leaves you for someone prettier, make sure you get his phone number.
15: yeah. No,
17: because you know that's just that.
15: Go ahead.
17: You know that's going to happen soon.
15: Yeah, sure. No, and Preston's a senior this year. Let me ask you: Are you a Diamondbacks fan or a Cubs fan or just a fan?
17: I was a season ticket holder back then.
15: Of the Diamondbacks?
17: So I was one of the first. There was a little bitty ad about the size of a postage stamp that said, if you want tickets for the professional baseball team that comes to Arizona, send us $50. So me and a friend each sent $25, and we thought for sure we were being scammed, and then we forgot about it. And a couple years later, they sent us some

0: thing back saying, hey, this is getting closer and closer. If you still want to be a, you have a season ticket, send us $100 more. I'm like, man, I'm sure we're being scammed. So we sent $100 in, and we ended up having 6 seats in the right center field section, one over from the pool, for about the first 10 or 11, 12 years. Wow. And it was pretty cool. And we got a big group of people, so we split the tickets. Everybody got like 6 games a year, 6 series a year, 6 games a year. It was a lot of fun.
1: Were you there for Game 7, the World Series?
0: I was. Yeah, and I was there for the All-Star game.
1: Me too. Yeah.
0: And it was one of the great times of my life, man. It was crazy. Crazy, crazy, crazy.
1: It's funny because that inning, I don't know if anybody cares, but we were the media, they put us out in center field for the entire World Series. We were way out in the, by the pool kind of. And so when that ninth inning started, I thought, well, I'm going to get up and start walking back towards the middle of home plate. And I literally got there just in time to see the hit. I mean, the whole game I was out in the boonies.
0: When he said 13 pitches, it seemed like a lifetime.
1: Yeah, that's hard to believe. Is that fast?
0: That was a long. I couldn't believe that's only 13 pitches because it was forever. But it was so exciting and it was
2: set the scene for us because it's packed.
1: Pandemonium.
2: It's crazy. Just where were you and who were you hugging?
0: We were everybody around us, man. It was so awesome. Colangelo had come through our section for some reason earlier that night. And he kept telling everybody, we're going to win this game. We're going to win this game. We're going to win this game. And it was crazy. And then when we're down two, and Mo Rivera comes in and we're like, it's over. We're done. We're going to get this close. And we're not going to win. And then they just chipped away. And then got that big hit. It was awesome. And then when they brought the infield in, my buddy goes, hey, he's going to bloop one right into center field, right over their heads and drop it right in between them. That's exactly the way it ended. It was so cool. So
2: of all those guys that were on that roster, and you're a young kid back then, I'm assuming, 30s, if that. Who was the guy you kind of followed?
0: I like the middle infielders because I was a middle infielder, but I like Finley. I'd say Womack was, and Williams was good. I think Williams was the best slow roller or third baseman in baseball. So I loved watching him do that. And we were out there by the right fielders, so we always liked the right fielders. With Anthony Sanders, what was Sanders' first name? Anyway, Sanders would warm up with us.
1: Reggie.
0: If we had a glove, he'd throw us a ball. Reggie Sanders, that's right. If we had a glove, he'd throw us a ball and we'd throw it back and he'd just throw it to people in the stands. He'd warm up with people in the stands by throwing the baseball to guys that had gloves, and it was cool. So
2: very cool. Did you save anything from that night?
0: Yeah, I've got some stuff in my short man's cave. Yeah, I got a few things.
2: Nice. That's cool.
0: But yeah, it was
1: one of the great things about Tucson at that time was, they were training. They were having spring training here. We got to see these guys every year, including that one.
0: Well, we'd see him in restaurants too. Gonzo Gonzo in a restaurant. Gonzo and Galarraga. Wasn't it Andres Galarraga for the Rockies?
1: Yes.
0: Wasn't he the first baseman? Yeah. They used to go out to dinner once in a while, and we'd see those guys out with different people, and it was just cool. It was a great time to be a baseball fan in Arizona, and the whole 9/11 thing. It was pretty special.
2: You still a fan?
0: Mark Gray said he.
2: Go ahead.
0: Yeah, not as much as I was. I some of the coaching changes they did, and you could tell that they didn't care about winning anymore. I quit.
2: So
0: I gave up
2: You were going to say Mark Grace.
0: I was going to say that he's going to go to his grave as a champion, but I tell people I'm going to my grave as a champion too because I was a season ticket holder there. So.
2: Nice. That's, good to know. Good to know you're a champion. All right. Thanks, man.
0: thanks for the interview. It was really good.
2: Yeah, thanks. Thanks, Bill. I appreciate it. Yeah, anybody else want to call Phyllis till the end of the show? That'd be great.
1: It was really cool. I mean, again, as he kind of touched on there at the end, was that these guys really did get involved with Tucson. Like, look at Luis Gonzalez made, all those commercials with, Mr. On, those kind of things that he developed those friendships, I think, when he was here during spring training.
2: Right. Anybody want to call, please do 520-416-7440. I'm trying to get out of this phone call. It was good. It was good. And we had him for a while, 18 minutes. Preston had to go, so we'll see what happens. Maybe we get some more people. Preston knows some people up there.
1: And sadly, the Diamondback season is probably going to end here.
2: Are they
1: this weekend? They're way back. They're playing the Rockies, and then and they play the Padres, their last six games, and there's, you know, they got to make up quite a bit of ground to get into the wild card still. They looked pretty good there for a while, but then they faded in the last two or three weeks.
2: Yeah.
1: Some ground.
2: Yeah, they have themselves to blame, right? Because they didn't keep up their end of the bargain.
1: Yeah, I mean, they're going to finish over 500, if that means anything, but still, they're still three games, four games back in the wild card behind the Phillies. And Chicago and the Padres are just ahead of them.
2: Yeah. Yeah. Okay. So we'll just keep an eye on out for the on that as we get closer to the end of the week, because we should know by Friday, right? By Thursday, Friday, of what's left?
1: Yeah, probably, yeah.
2: Yeah. Yeah. Anything else? I know we talked about Dion and the new proposal of the passing of the bill.
1: Dion cutting players. We still don't know what exactly they did, but well, they lost.
2: Being knuckleheads, probably.
1: Being doing something dumb.
2: Mm-hmm. Mm-hmm. And Arizona getting ready to play at in the Palouse, Washington State. Huge game, huge game. If they're gonna win 8-9 games, this is another one of those must
1: win
2: games.
1: Right, they gotta win those types of games. It'd be nice to get a couple road wins under their belt.
2: Right. And after last week's game, I think, and I said this Monday, yesterday, maybe, that the league itself has kind of gone. The top has gone down and the bottom has gone up. And there's going to be more of a logjam in the middle. West Virginia?
1: Yeah, right? Where'd they come from all of a sudden?
2: Texas Tech probably came down, right? Earth has brought them down with all that money they've spent. Who really cares? BYU is probably still the best team in the league that we've seen. Arizona could possibly be in the mix in the top 2-3 if it plays well. We'll have to see how they materialize and how Noah runs this team.
1: Yeah, I mean, you were saying that, if they're going to get, 8 or 9 wins, they've got to get this next game, things like that. They got to get games that they should win.
2: Right.
1: Being favored by 10 on the road is pretty rare, but, let's see.
2: Well, unlike the basketball program, and because we were talking about this in the previous hour, if you tell Arizona they can't, they do. Football's different. Football's always been different.
1: Yeah.
2: Because they don't have that chip on their shoulder like the basketball program does. Does that make sense? Where they go and it says, well, we hope we're better than you guys.
1: Yeah.
2: Because we've seen them. They played Oregon's, maybe to a degree they've got a little basketball in them. Play Oregon like crazy, play them close, beat them, and then go to Washington State and lose. It happens. Right. It happened a lot in our time.
1: It did. And it's curious. I'm curious to see how the Washington State program reacts against their old rivals. Yeah. I mean, they've kind of been, they were left out of the merger of the conferences or whatever. They're not part of, rivals. I mean, even their arch rival, they're not even in the same conference with. So it's kind of tough. I'm sure they're going to have a big chip on their shoulder and want to prove something on Saturday, wouldn't you think?
2: Yeah. Yeah. I think that had this game been scheduled for here, it would be different with Arizona being able to handle them up there. You don't know, because it's such a different place, a difficult place to get to, flying to Spokane or flying to Idaho and getting the bus and go to Pullman and deal with that and then come back. It's not easy. It's not an easy trip.
1: Just doing a quick weather forecast check. 59 is the high.
2: Really?
1: 41 is a low.
2: Oh, wow.
1: No snow. So it's still fall.
2: Right, 59. I didn't realize it'd be that cold.
1: Yeah, it's in the 70s in Pullman right now.
2: Pullman. I thought it would be in the 70s on Saturday. So there's a little bit
1: of rain on Friday, mm-hmm. but Saturday looks clear.
2: Okay.
1: So the weather may not be a factor, should not be a factor.
2: That wet weather, who knows?
1: Hold on to that ball.
2: I mean, back in the day, I'm sure teams do this all the time, but Tommy had those wet balls. Bring out the buckets and
1: try to hold on to them.
2: Punch them out. So we'll see. We'll see. Should be a good game. 4:30 on Saturday. It's a little after the red-blue game on Saturday, 2:30. 2:30, right? 2:30. Get out by 4. Run to whomever, because we're going to probably do interviews. 3:30, 3:34. So might not get to the start of the football game, which doesn't really
1: matter.
2: Record
1: it.
2: Nothing happens. It's like the NBA. Nothing happens in the first quarter. True. You have to write about it. It's the third and fourth quarters.
1: Yeah, you could be like the Cardinals and just score one time, and that'll be the only touchdown in all afternoon. So.
2: It was a bizarre week in the NFL. This last week,
1: a lot of bad injuries. It's a shame.
2: Bad injuries and bad games. The teams that the Rams came back, but there's some bad teams out there. Cleveland beats the Tampa Bay Buccaneers.
1: Yeah,
2: there's a lot of that going on. Chicago scored 59 the week before. Then they score six against Minnesota.
1: Vikings of all teams.
2: Yeah.
1: Like, who's their quarterback?
2: Who, for who? The Vikings? The Vikings? The Vikings? Wentz, but not anymore. He got
1: hurt too.
2: Murray's coming back.
1: Oh, Murray's going to come back?
2: Yeah. Good luck.
1: Wow.
2: Good luck with that. I know that Chris here is pretty happy about that. So we'll see what happens. Okay, we got about, 2 minutes before we call it a day. Tomorrow I'm going to have one of my guys who's been on the host a time or two, Conrad Rodriguez from Lindy's. He's coming in tomorrow. I think I have a couple of guests. Oh, Bibby might come in tomorrow in the first hour. I'm not sure yet. I'm going to have the new GM at the Roadrunners. Bob Hoffman is no longer there.
1: No, I'm surprised.
2: A new guy is coming in. He'll be on the show tomorrow.
1: When does your season start? Soon, I would think.
2: 2 weeks.
1: Yeah, I mean, the NHL preseason's going. Yeah.
2: So they're going to plug their season because they start here pretty soon here. And then I can't remember. There's another one at 3 o'clock. I can't remember who's going to be in at 3 o'clock. But we're going to be busy. And then Thursday, I have a surprise guest. I have Jay John coming in with a surprise guest on the air, and then I'm trying to get Sean Elliott to agree to the 4 o'clock show. So thanks a bunch. We're going to take the break now. I'll come back, and I'll see you next week.
1: Okay.
2: No, I'm not going to see you next week.
1: It's okay.
2: You're.
1: I'll be listening.
2: You'll be somewhere out, hanging out, not here. So we're going to find a replacement for you. Thanks everybody. Thanks for the calls, and we'll talk to you tomorrow.
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6: I'm Dan Patrick, and this is Above the Noise. When we talk about building a championship roster, the conversation usually starts with the quarterback, offensive line, or maybe the head coach. But maybe backup quarterback belongs somewhere on that list. Football's too violent to assume the roster you have in September will be there in December. Injuries are inevitable. 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You just need him to keep your season alive. Drew Lock in Seattle, Carson Wentz in Minnesota. 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